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some Nicki Minaj Super Bass right now on the Move Mixdown. I'm DJ Extreme on the set. Hey, I still got some Rihanna on the way, some Somber, some Harry Styles, and whatever you want to hear right now. Yes, sir. Let's do it. Let's go to Puerto Rico. He's Mike Towers.

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1: This Ed Sheeran tour situation got complicated this week, Extreme. So Macklemore says Patriots owner Robert Kraft told Ed Sheeran, okay, that he couldn't perform at the Gillette Stadium after Macklemore's Free Palestine comments, and says other venues joined the push.
2: Kraft confirms Gillette rejected Macklemore, but it says it was over what he considers anti-Semitic rhetoric and imagery, not simply advocating for Palestine.
1: Well, meanwhile, Ed says that the promoter and the venue made the call, not him. I mean, it's a mess, right? Music, politics, and stadium business all colliding at once. This is what we call in Cuban Spanish,
2: arroz with mango.
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3: 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That's right. Go! 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
1: We're going to do it in 4 minutes, playing the most requested song in North America. 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

but it's still the same. Long Beach is the spot where I serve my game. 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Nah, Drizzy, the gift here for me to blizz out my grip. 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And once again, I got five on the 20 sack. 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

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Is it cool if I bring out one of my friends? 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

0: It's Z104.3, and this is The Hype with Liz Bethany and Zach. We officially survived a trip to Disney as a family.
1: You, your husband, and your baby.
2: Yeah.
0: He's 7 months old now, and we luckily work paid for this trip to Disney because I don't know.
1: I was about to say, because Disney is so expensive, number one, and especially for a 7-month-old baby that will never remember this.
0: Oh, my God. Well, so this trip was absolutely still for us. Like, we were riding all the rides. You just have to do the rider swap of, like, he would go ride and I'd watch the baby and then switch, which, like, does take more time. It's even if you do Lightning Lane or something, like, yeah, a lot of times you can't even wait in line with the baby.
1: Really?
0: Which kind of sucks.
1: Yeah.
0: It depends on how they have it set up. But so it took a lot more time and the weather was horrendous.
1: Like, did it rain? Was it hot?
0: So hot, so rainy. Like the Florida rains, but so hot before that. So, like, I didn't know which one I would rather have.
1: Yeah, I hate being hot and muggy. Blech.
0: Yeah. But somebody asked me when we were on our way over there, they responded to my stories and were like, I'm about to travel with my baby for the first time. He'll be 10 months old. I'm anxious about it. Like, what do I do? And my first reaction, and I think this is a good thing to think about no matter what you're anxious about, but I was like, what is making you nervous? What about traveling? Because it's not just traveling. It's like,
1: yeah, it's everything of traveling with the baby. Do you have everything? What
0: right.
1: if you forgot this? What if you forgot that? What if he cries on the plane the whole time and now you're that person?
0: But so those are all different things. You know, if you are worried about miss or forgetting something, make a list. Look on the internet and, like, help getting a list together. If you're worried about getting through TSA, I actually had to go through by myself because my husband, his pre-check wasn't working. Idiot. And the people, like, jumped in to help me. Very quickly, because you have to hold the baby and break down the stroller at the same time. It's nonsense. So these people, like, jumped in, and that helped me out a lot. And then this is going to sound so braggy, but I have points or whatever with American. So I got upgraded to first class. My husband did not.
1: Okay.
0: So I took the baby, but I was so nervous about first class people being, like,
1: snobby.
0: Like, I paid to be up here to get away from the kids.
1: Yeah.
0: But the guy next to me was awesome. He, like, kept playing with him. And I think ultimately what I ended up telling this woman is people only fully judge if you're, like, yelling at your kids.
1: I think if you're yelling, and number two, if you're not actively trying.
0: Yeah.
1: Like, whenever parents just let their kids be absolute maniacs,
0: right,
1: then I get annoyed versus if I see, like, the parent struggling, like, I'm like, girl, how can I help?
0: Exactly. So I think, like, always dissecting the different things that are making you nervous, and then honestly, once you do that, it's kind of easy-ish to tackle or to take care of those issues.
1: I will say, and I don't want to put you on blast, but you do have, like, the easiest baby on the entire planet. He is so chill.
0: I really do, and I will admit to that. But, like, he's getting squirmy, so on the flights, he was definitely trying to, like, jump all around, so I was just, like, throwing him up in the air in my seat. Like, I don't...
1: Duh.
0: Yeah, and he wanted to go upside down. Okay, go upside down into the aisle. Like, do what you want to do, Boo, but we're about to go on an 8-hour flight with him. Like, we're trying.
1: Yeah, I would have loved that, honestly. If you were sitting next to me, I would have been so excited.
0: Yeah, especially, again, with a baby that...

0: Rigo.
1: My name is Somber.
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1: Time to go over some things that we learned this week that everyone needs to know. Most importantly, I am really feeling like Black Friday is not going to be as big because now we have all these October sales days.
2: Yeah, and everything is already getting so expensive. Nobody has money for Black Friday.
1: Right. Like, I think having a list semi-ready, because Amazon, Target, and Walmart, they're all competing against each other the first full week of October.
2: Doing what?
1: You know, it's like Prime Days. I forget what Target is, like Circle Days. What is Walmart's? I forget, but
2: Walmart Days.
1: Yeah. So just keep an eye on it. I don't know if it's going to be better at Black Friday or worse. Hard to tell. Also, Ulta is doing their

0: Be aware of that.
1: Okay, noted.
0: On United Airlines, they can now kick you off if you are listening to anything without headphones on.
1: I love this.
0: I know. Not mad, but
1: no.
0: I also don't want flights to be delayed more.
1: That's true, because if somebody annoying is like not willing to get off the plane, yeah, or like if they're fighting with the flight attendant, that just causes drama.
0: Yeah, but they will have the headphones and you have to use them or else you out. And something that I saw that I think is really important to, not to everybody, but it's going to hit some people. I guess it's like an old saying, but when you're sad, you go to someone who loves you. When you're happy, you go to someone who you love.
1: Okay.
0: So if you're in like kind of like a rebound situation, or you're just sad, depressed for a reason, for not, you're more likely to be attracted to people who give you love.
1: What if it's the same person?
0: Great.
1: For both.
0: That's great. Then it's okay.
1: Okay, so when I'm sad, I'm going to go to you because I know that you're obsessed with me.
0: Yes, yes.
1: And then when I'm really happy, I'm going to go to my dogs because that's who I love.
0: Okay, yeah. Great. I just think of this. It hit right after I met my former coach's new boyfriend. And I'm like, this new boyfriend loves him so much. And I can tell that my coach doesn't love him.
1: Uh-huh.
0: But he's a widow, and like, it's just so obvious that that's what's happening. And it made sense because that's what I've done in the past as well.
1: Yeah, I mean, that does make sense. If you're going through something hard, you kind of want somebody to be around that is showing you and giving you all of the affection.
0: Yeah.
1: That's a really sad place to be, too.
0: I know. But you don't, it's like, you just need something easy.
1: Yeah.
0: And I understand that. We're not saying it's bad. I'm just saying, like, don't go marry the person that you're running to because they love you.

0: It's Z104.3, and good morning. This is The Hype with Elizabeth and Zach.
1: Time to talk about the things worth streaming. On Netflix, there is a new monster story, you know, of serial killers. This time it's a woman, Lizzie Borden, from the 1800s.
2: Oh, I love these shows.
1: I know. I always say I'm not going to watch them, and then suddenly it's playing. It's right there in front of me.
2: Definitely will be watching this.
1: There's a movie that a lot of the critics were saying is very good, especially if you liked Step Up or Honey. It's called Best of the Best. So it's another dance movie.
2: This is right up your alley.
1: Yeah, I'm all in. And that's also on Netflix. There's a documentary, AI documentary, How I Became an Apocaloptimist.
2: What does that mean? It's optimistic about the apocalypse?
1: I think so. It's a dad who is basically talking to all these experts about AI and what we do and do not need to worry about.
2: I don't like this. That gives me the heebie-jeebies.
1: I got to learn. I got to figure it out.
2: Okay, I'll let you watch it. Just don't tell me about it.
1: Also, RuPaul, a new movie from RuPaul, Stop That Train.
2: I love everything RuPaul, so I'm in.
1: It just looks like so silly. On Hulu, I think it started last week or the week before, but definitely check out Adults. It's the new Gen Z version of Friends. I feel like it's finally getting the love that it deserves.
2: Is it good?
1: Yeah, very funny.
2: Okay.
1: Very funny. On HBO, it's called Youth. And again, critics, I don't really know like any of the actors in this, but a lot of critics saying it's good. It's about life after divorce and like juggling dating and having kids and just it's a comedy.
2: Okay.
1: So it should be good. On Apple TV, the sixth season of Slow Horses. Never seen it.
2: Never even heard of it.
1: And then another new series called Last Scene, which is another one of those like thrillers where the kid gets taken or goes missing and the family's trying to find him.
2: I'm only interested because it's an Australian thriller.
1: Uh-oh.
2: So I'm hoping for a good accent.
1: Probably. On Peacock, Traitors, New Blood. No celebrities, but they're still playing Traitors.
2: Why no celebrities?
1: Because they wanted to make it for normal people. I'm really upset that I forgot to apply.
2: Well, apparently there's going to be more seasons. So.
1: And then The Paper, which is The Office. Is it a reboot? Not a reboot, but like a...
2: like a spinoff?
1: Yeah, yeah, that's the word. Season 2 is out.
2: It's a mockumentary is what it says.
1: Yeah, yeah. On Prime, you can watch The End of Oak Street. This is with... oh my God, what is her name? She's about to have a baby. Starts with an A, Princess Diaries. Anne Hathaway.
2: Okay, yes.
1: And I guess like somehow they travel back in time to dinosaurs living on their street.
2: That sounds fun.
1: It kind of sounds a little Jumanji, but with dinosaurs.
2: I'm kind of in.
1: And I don't know about Shudder. I guess it's a new streaming platform.
2: Never heard of
1: it. Scary movie called Goody Goody about pregnant people. Hate that. If you want to pay for a movie, Tony... about Anthony Bourdain. That's out for you to rent. Also, One Night Only with Callum Turner. And I guess it's like, instead of The Purge, they only have one night where they're allowed to have sex with people.
2: Oh. So, that sounds like a lot of marriages.
1: And coming up this week, if you have Disney Plus, you'll be able to watch Toy Story 5.
2: I have not seen it yet, and I really want to.
1: Me neither. I might get it just for the month. Just to watch it one.
2: Let me log into yours.
1: Yeah. Okay. Deal. We'll split it.
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1: Have you seen that thrifting show with Laura Spencer?
2: No.
1: She's the one that did the, the flea market flip.
2: Oh, yeah.
1: So now they do it. It's almost like the modern version where instead of going to a flea market, they have to get everything from secondhand stores or Facebook Marketplace. And it makes me wonder what people have bought on Facebook Marketplace.
2: I feel like I would buy a couple of things, not like a mattress, though. Like, I couldn't do that, but I could buy like a nightstand.
1: Oh, yeah. I would buy a couch.
2: Not a couch. I don't know what these people do on their couches.
1: Oh, I recently sold random, like a long thing of bridal lace.
2: What?
1: It was like a trim because I was going to make my veil and then I never did. And I also sold a baby chair. And, like one of those Clarisonic face cleaners.
2: No, that's too far. Baby chair, I'm fine with because babies, they grow so quickly. Yeah. Like, you don't need it forever. Great. A face wash?
1: Somebody bought it. $10.
2: That is disgusting.
1: So I want to hear from people. You've never bought anything, like, strange?
2: No. No. That is terrifying.
1: I bet people have bought reptiles.
2: Like a lizard off Facebook?
1: Yeah, a snake.
2: No, that's so gross.
1: If you've bought anything that's worth sharing, we'd love to hear from you.

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1: We don't typically get into, like, the hard situations going on in the world. And I still don't know that this fully counts as that, but I do want to address the Ed Sheeran tour situation.
2: Yo, there's so much going on with this whole situation.
1: It's just blowing up out of proportion. And I say this, somebody right now is upset because they're like, this is a serious conflict in the world. And I fully agree with that. What I don't think it should be doing is affecting an entire music tour. If someone wants to express their opinions on political stances, we're in America. They're supposed to be able to do that.
2: Freedom of speech.
1: If you don't like it, you're free to not like it and not go to the show or not support Macklemore and show up after Macklemore. Seems like it was the billionaires who own all these arenas that are the problem here. They are the ones that said, we don't want Macklemore to perform in our stadium anymore, which I guess they also have a right to do.
2: I mean, I guess so.
1: What I don't like is that now Ed Sheeran is the face of what everybody else is doing and deciding around him.
2: I feel so conflicted about the entire situation because, yes, Macklemore dropped out of the tour because the venues didn't want him. Then all of the other openers dropped out as well because Ed Sheeran didn't say anything. And so a lot of people are saying that Ed Sheeran not saying anything says everything. But when Ed went to go post on social media, he literally said, like, music is about music, not about politics. Like, I want to bring everybody together and show love, and that's what my music is, not political stance. But then a lot of people are taking it because he said that, that he is taking the opposite stance because he's not addressing the fact. And I'm like, you can't make anybody happy at this point.
1: Right. I also think this conflict specifically, there are victims or people to have empathy for on both sides.
2: Yeah.
1: So I've never talked about it because I feel like there's nothing, there's nowhere for me to take a side and not feel bad for the other people.
2: I agree with that statement. And I think that there's just so much that we don't really even know about like what's going on that it's hard to be like, you know what? I'm totally on this side or I'm totally on that side. Like, that's just not fair to say either.
1: Right. I'm assuming Ed is in there where he's like, I don't want to pick a side because I don't feel as though it's right to.
2: Yeah.
1: I feel really bad because now Ireland as a country is like, we want nothing to do with Ed Sheeran. They called him a gutless coward.
2: Ooh. This sounds so awful, but I just want to be like, just play your music and shut up.
1: Enjoy the people's music and shut
2: up.
1: Like, I don't know. I feel really bad because I've talked to people who have tickets for Ed's show and they're like, we don't want to go anymore. We don't want to support him. But, and everyone also too saying he's not the victim here, but he is in a, it's a completely different kind of victim than the people in Palestine. 100%. But he is a victim in this situation. He didn't do anything. And now because of other people's decisions, and honestly, he's probably in some sort of contract where he has to do these shows.
2: Yeah. I'm like, they don't understand. A lot of people don't understand how touring and shows and all of that works. Like, he probably signed all those contracts. It's not like you can just back out without having to give all the money back.
1: I'm just so worried that it will be a scar on his whole career. Like, I would not be shocked if people look back at this as if they, in the same way that they look back at Chris Brown.
2: Yeah.
1: And it's nowhere near comparable.
2: Nope.
1: But that's the way it's taking the media.
2: I am very interested to see how the rest of the tour goes because he's set to pick back up in Philadelphia, or he did yesterday.
1: Yeah.
2: And so I'm just like so interested to see how the rest of it is gonna go.
1: I know. I'm rooting for Ed. He is truly a great human being. And what Miles Smith posted, I encourage everyone. He was also one of the openers, and he really eloquently explained why he does not pick a side either.
2: Mm-hmm.
1: And why he feels for both and also feels for Ed. And I was just like, this is it. This explains my whole brain. And I didn't even know.
2: Yeah, he said it much better than I could ever get it out of my head.
1: Yeah. So go check out Miles Smith, but also give people grace, especially with things that we really don't know everything about. Some people do all the research and know everything and are Palestinian or are Jewish and like know what's going on. But not all of us do.

0: It's Z104.3, and good morning. This is The Hype with Liz, Bethany, and Zach.
1: We were just talking off the air that I am in my very first wedding next weekend.
2: Yes.
1: I'm so excited to be in the wedding. It's my first time. I'm on the bride's side. So I've already gone to the bridal party, the bridal shower, the bachelorette party. I've already spent all this money, and I got a suit made for the wedding. We have to travel, get a hotel, all of the things.
2: No, you do not have to get a gift.
1: Okay, thank you. That was going to be my question. If I'm in the bridal party, do I get her a gift or them a gift?
2: This always tears me up a little bit because I say no.

0: I fully stand by that.
1: I mean, and you've been, you are married, so you've had the wedding, so you didn't expect people in your bridal party to get you a gift.
0: But then they did. So, and I felt bad because I was the last one to get married. And some of it was like, most of what they got me, they all went in together as a bridal party and got me like a necklace that I wear every day. And then a book of pictures and stuff. So more sentimental than anything else. But even then I was like, oh my God, this is so sweet. It was such a nice thing to get the morning of the wedding. But they,
1: see, I wouldn't
0: just like gave me money.
1: I wouldn't hate that if the maid of honor was like, hey, we're all going to go in together to get her this one big gift from everybody. I wouldn't hate that.
0: Right.
1: But they're not doing that. So I'm like, I feel like there's pressure because now I don't want to look like the one out of the eight people that don't get her a gift if everybody else gets her one.
0: You said your boyfriend is on the groom side, right? Side.
1: Yeah.
0: I wonder if there's something you could do where like you get a gift for the groom, again, small, something for the day of, and then he gets something for the bride. Since, like, you're technically there supporting both people.
1: That would be actually really cute.
0: And just, like, I don't know if I have any idea. You know, maybe he's getting her, again, a necklace, like, a simple necklace for after the wedding.
1: And I like this idea, actually, because, like, I've been celebrating her the entire time, but to get the groom something, I think, would be sweet.
0: And then, so I think then each side feels like, oh, they're not just here for my partner. They're here for both of us.
1: I think this might be the first time we have not fought about the question.
0: I just wish I had a complete thought. I really want to come up with a gift right now.
1: No, I approve, though, because I think that if we come up with the gift, then at least it'll be personable between, like, me and the groom and him and the bride. Like, I think that's cute.
0: Like, what does he like whiskey? What if you got an engraved whiskey bottle or something?
1: I like this. And my mom has a laser that she can engrave.
0: Oh, my God. You don't even have to pay. There we go. It's solved.
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0: 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Thanks for listening to The Hype with Liz Bethany and Zach on Z104.3. Time for the happy ending. Zach, do you want to go first?
1: I sure do. And I just thought that this was super cool that the Chainsmokers are doing this show. It's called Lights on the Lawn, and it's a completely nonprofit show that is going to, all of the proceeds are going directly to the Mary Parish Center, which is for enabling survivors of interpersonal violence to heal from their abuse, reclaim their autonomy, and reawaken their hopes and dreams. And so over the last 15 years, they've been helping raise money, and they're almost to hitting their goal of $1 million. So on Saturday, the 26th, they are doing this show, and they're going to try and hit their $1 million goal for this nonprofit organization.
0: When you said Chainsmokers, I was like, nothing about the Chainsmokers deserves to be in this happy ending, but
1: they're doing something really good.
0: Yeah.
1: I'm like super excited about it. I was like, okay, good for y'all. Pop off.
0: I do think, especially with Olivia Rodrigo's festival that she did for charity,
1: yeah,
0: and then now Chapel Roan jumping in on it, it's nice to see these things popping up,
1: these people using their power for good.
0: Yeah,
1: I like it.
0: I enjoy the way a casino celebrated their anniversary. The boss gave everyone a bonus.
1: Okay,
0: how many years you worked there is how many thousands of dollars you got in your
1: thousands
0: bonus. Yeah, so like I've been here for 13 years, I would get $13,000.
1: Whoa, I need our boss to listen up.
0: Right? I feel like somehow it makes sense. Like it just feels, $12,000 to me feels appropriate, or 13 feels appropriate for an appreciation for me for how long I've been here. If I'd been here for 1 year, I think $1,000 would feel appropriate.
1: I agree with that statement. I'm like, I've been here for 12 years now. So $12,000, girl, I would be over the moon.
0: Right.
1: And I think the way that it boosts the morale of the employees of being like, wow, they actually appreciate me and my time and my commitment that I'm putting into this company.
0: And it's fair.
1: Yeah. I'm like, I like this idea a lot.
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0: tell you. SNL's for the girlies lately. Next weekend, Cat's Eye will be the musical guest, and Gracie Abrams will also be the musical guest on Halloween night. Indy Navaretti will host that night as well. I'm so excited for that.
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You know how she likes to prep for tour? 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I'm exhausted thinking about that. It's Stupid Song on Z104.3. 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

0: Sabrina Carpenter nominated for the award of the night at the MTV VMAs Video of the Year for her song Tears. Ariana Grande's Hate That I Made You Love Me. Bruno Mars, I Just Might. Taylor Swift's The Fate of Ophelia are also nominated. So this is going to be a pretty tough competition here. You can catch the MTV VMAs going down September 27th. Sammy Joe hanging with you on Z104.3.
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rumors going around that Harry Styles or Justin Bieber could be performing at the Super Bowl halftime show this year. Okay, I have a suggestion. Both at the same damn time. Z1043.

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most incredible voices. Like, you thought Teddy Swim sounded good on the radio. Wait till you hear him live. He's actually going to be hitting Capital One Arena on September 30th. And Mike Klein is going to have your chance to win those tickets all week at 410 on Z1043.

Justin Bieber still has one of the most talked about Coachella headlining performances ever. And now we're already talking about who could be headlining at next year's festival. The rumor right now, Tame Impala, Dua Lipa. Still not sure who else, but that's right there. You can take my money. It's Tame Impala and Jenny with Dracula on Z.

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It's Z104.3. My name is Vaunt. Thanks for having us on this weekend. All right, you're just a couple of minutes away from another chance at winning Z104.3's Back to Class Arena Pass. It's a chance to see Olivia Rodrigo, Somber, Gracie Abrams, and our Jingle Ball, which the lineup hasn't even been announced yet. You want to be one of the first in the door? Two songs, and I got you.

The French Show is back on Monday. Full recap of our iHeartRadio Music Festival. Waiting by the Phone is new. Why Did Somebody Get Ghosted? Kiki's Court. And another chance to get to Vegas to see Mary J. Blige with Kiki and Paulina. Monday morning. We'll see you then on Z104.3.

know Harry Styles, Justin Bieber, and Miley Cyrus are the front runners to be doing the halftime show, which they should announce like any day now. But if Ariana Grande was not going on a hiatus, tell me she wouldn't put on a fire halftime show. It's Z104.3.

Wendy's is bringing back a fan favorite that most people didn't even realize disappeared because it's not on the menu. Two songs, and I'll break that down for you on Z104.3. It's

0: 104.3, Baltimore's number one hit music station. My name is Vaunt, and I'm at Vaunt League on Instagram. Wendy's is bringing back a fan favorite most people didn't even realize went missing, because it's not on the menu. It's the yellow packaging. Do you remember way back in the day, they had the yellow cup, the yellow little carton thing to hold your French fries? It just felt like everything about Wendy's was better with the yellow packaging. They're bringing it back starting about a week or so away. They're bringing it back, and people are going to feel all the nostalgia. I just wish they'd change the food back, because the food is what's changed the most, I think. They use shredded lettuce instead of, like, regular lettuce on the chicken sandwiches. The chicken's a little bit different, and don't get me started on that barbecue. Do you remember when the Wendy's barbecue sauce changed and the whole world wanted to flip a table?
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nearly 30 years on television, and you can't name one celebrity that probably was not on Law & Order at some point. It's Vaughn on Z104.3, Baltimore's number one hit music station. I think Law & Order SVU was Sabrina Carpenter's first TV appearance ever. Robin Williams was on it, and now they have New York.

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They say

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0: Okay, I know this song is about love, but Leslie called with something to get off of her chest. 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
0: Damn, I should have played that Kehlani song.

like just yesterday was Memorial Day, and here we are getting ready for the first official day of fall coming Tuesday. 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It's Z104.3.

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Why Did Somebody Gig? Ghosted, Kiki's Court, and another chance to get to Vegas to see Mary J. Blige with Kiki and Paulina. Monday morning. We'll see you then on Z104.3.

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1: 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And you can keep track because we'll be streaming the festival on Disney Plus and Hulu if you want to scream sing along

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1: 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My name is Bond. I'm going to sound like somebody's unk when I say this, but they don't make music like this anymore. And the reason I'm playing this, Genius, I think, put out that Florida T-Pain Low, the most downloaded song of the 2000s. You know how iconic of a song you have to make for everybody, especially in like the growing age of downloading music when LimeWire was a thing, to make the most downloaded song ever? You were definitely playing this song at the roller skating rink when you were, I don't know, in your teens.
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You are a menace to society if you decide to apply for this job. Just putting it out there. It's Z104.3. My name is Vaughn. There is a professional wedding destroyer out there. And what this guy does, he gets paid by brides to go to weddings when the bride is having cold feet. And whenever they say, hey, does anybody object? The professional wedding destroyer stands up and objects. That way we can throw the entire wedding off. He's making a good little chunk of change, too, about 500-ish bucks. I feel like we could all save some money and just end up not having the wedding. But bride, you want to hire somebody to break up the wedding? You do you, boo.

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1: 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Plus our Jingle Ball. And Olivia Rodrigo is going to be here in a couple of weeks doing this banger, It's Stupid Song.

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Good, it's Vaughn on Z104.3. I be watching Kitchen Nightmares literally all day long. I could not imagine even seeing Gordon Ramsay pop up in my neighborhood to shoot an episode. People try to get pictures with him. I would just be afraid he's going to roast me because he always seems so mean. He'd look at me like, get your bloody big head out of here.

0: 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It's the Jonas Brothers with the Hey Jonas podcast. We've been catching up with some great friends, Paul Rudd, Michael Bublé, Seth Meyers, Niall Horan, Jake Shane,
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3: Look who's back, baby.
0: You know what's funny? I feel like I've lived many lifetimes since from now to this weekend, or this weekend, past weekend, tonight. You know what I'm saying? Like, I just feel like I've been back for so long, but
3: you have not. I missed you last week.
0: And I missed you too. I was just like lounging around a house. You know how you have to have a vacation where you just don't do anything?
3: No, I don't do those.
0: Really?
3: Never.
0: You don't ever just like lay around a house and not do anything? Because you just always have something to do?
3: I don't know if I always have something to do, but I like to save my vacation time for like proper vacation.
0: Ooh, well, we back. The band's back together again.
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0: 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Let's get the kickoff.

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0: there with the homie DJ Triple XL. Appreciate that. Of course, he's coming back later on The Vibe with Tanya Rad and EJ. Coming back, we're going to be talking to one of our faves. Nariah's going to be stopping by in just a few next on The Vibe, y'all.
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0: Guys, Nariah is here in the building.
1: Hello.
0: How are you doing?
1: I'm good.
0: I feel like it's been such a long time since I've seen you. I know, we just caught up for a little bit as we were in the elevator. You've been like touring.
1: Yep.
0: You got some new music out. Nariah, break it down. Tell me all the things. What's going on with you?
1: So much. I'm trying to remember when that even was. But yes, lot of touring.
0: Maybe like 2023.
1: Yeah, that feels right. I feel like it was right around Unfinished Business, kind of was around that era. But yeah, wrapping up my sophomore album. I'm so excited. This has been honestly I've never been more proud of music in my whole entire life. It's been so fun and just being able to make it and make music that really like feels the most like me, I think, ever than it ever has, which is a lot for me to say because I'm always so honest and vulnerable. But that's been pretty much all of it.
0: Yeah, we got more with Nariah next, but first, Olivia Rodrigo's Stupid Song on the back.

0: it is The Vibe with Tanya Rad and EJ, and we are here with Nariah. So tell me, why do you feel like you're super proud of this project?
1: I think because of the way that I saw it change who I was in the making of it. Right before it, I was putting so much pressure on myself to, you know, write my sophomore album, and is it going to be good enough? What am I going to write about? What kind of sound do I want to do? Because I feel like as artists, and especially women, we have all this pressure. And truly, while I was writing and making the project, I literally figured out who I was and found who I was, and, you know, took a very great break before that until I knew exactly what I wanted to say. And I think that's so important for artists. If you don't have something to say, you don't always have to be writing.
0: Correct.
1: You know, like, figure it out. But yeah, I think that, and also like being able to just do it completely independently and with people I absolutely love when it comes to, you know, creative directing it with my best friend. I mean, there's so many people involved that I just absolutely adore, and it's just been, the vision that I've had for it has been exactly what has happened.
0: When you said you found out who you were, who is Nariah?
1: Ugh. Nariah is a very sensitive, emotional, overthinking everything kind of person that takes everything personally, but also sometimes I need to give myself a little grace and just be like, hey, it's okay. I'm trying not to say the album title, but you know, just like, you got to give yourself some grace sometimes, and like, you got to figure it out, and like, we're all going through this together. It's our first time living for everyone, and like, we're all going to make mistakes, and it's not a big deal.
0: You know what's interesting? I used to be that type of person until I just like surrendered, because I was like, First of all, I feel like we put way too much energy into overthinking, into what people think about us. It just, even on the scale of being on the radio and people, how are people perceiving me? So I can't even imagine how it is with you.
1: Well, you got it. You kind of hit that, like, the nail right on the head for that, because that's kind of like where my mindset shifted to. Because I was like, oh my gosh, like, I'm at this party. Like, why am I so worried what this person thinks of me, or this and this? And then I woke up one morning and I was just like, who cares? I was like, I don't care. I might not even, and it's crazy because, like, for me, it's like, I always will have these, you know, long ideas of, or what ifs in my head of things that I'm like, it's always a, well, if this and this and this and this, and I'm like, whatever, you just got to live your life. And like, the people that you love is like the most important thing. And like, surround yourself. I think the biggest lesson, and, you know, more about really what I wrote the song Tomorrow about, is if people around you are not making you feel good and are taking away your energy, get them out. Stop giving them excuses. And like, that is the biggest lesson I think I've learned this year, especially from writing this, is there's certain people that just, you gotta stop making excuses, because they don't deserve to be in your life.
0: Yeah, we got more with Nariah up next on The Vibe, y'all.
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0: A Pisces definitely wrote this.
1: Oh, you are going to die. This is the song for, say, any, we all have a person that we hate, okay? I don't wish this person the best. I absolutely wish you the worst. I hope you're miserable forever. And when it comes to this person, for me in the session, I literally came, I had this, the title, and I had a note. I think they thought it was psychotic this day. I had a note of just every single lyric. I was like, this is exactly what happened. This is exactly what I want to say. And this is how we're going to say it. Mm-hmm. It was the most fun session I've ever had. And it's the song is about all these things that I wish I would tell them, like, to their face. And I didn't, but it's like, I'm done pretending like I like you. I'm done having you around me. I'm done making excuses. And like, you think I'm being mean now? Like, just you wait. Like, wait till I actually, wait till everyone finds out who you really are.
0: Bruh, let me tell you something. We play the nicest people, and we have to, I just had this conversation with someone. We are the nicest people, but we have to be, because once you are on our bad side, it is a wrap.
1: Oh, it's
0: we
1: over.
0: Can't see through it anymore. You know what I'm saying?
1: Forever.
0: Absolutely.
1: Hatred.
0: Let me tell you something. There are so many people that I'm mad at right now, and I forgot why I am mad at them. That's how long I've held that grudge.
1: Oh, yeah, you're like, sorry. And then a friend's like, oh, you're going to see them? Really? Like,
0: you know what I mean?
1: I get it. But we also love so hard. And
0: correct.
1: I think that's why. I think.
0: I'm sorry.
1: I think that's the biggest part of it. I think, yeah, like for me, it's like once you do something wrong, it's over. It's done.
0: Yeah.
1: Like, you are cut off. It's like, I'm done. Don't talk to me again. You break my trust. Like, that's everything to me. But it's like on the other side of that, if you are like my friend, I will give you 110% of me. If you need me at 4 a.m. in another state, like, I will be there.
0: That's
1: you know,
0: right.
1: I'll figure it out. I'll get in my car and drive. So,
0: all right, let's do it. Nariah, Salt and

0: EJ, our girl, Olivia Dean. Actually, I saw this clip on social media where she was talking about, like, what love really is. And mm-hmm. she was saying how, like, obviously everybody says communication is key when you're with, you know, a partner and like, really being in love. But the way she described it was, like, basically sharing every intrusive thought, every anxious thought you have, like, with your partner, because then it's, like, it doesn't just boil up and fester inside of you. And I was like, that's such a smart way of thinking about it,
1: did
0: you know?
1: Did you share, like, every intrusive thought?
0: I didn't for a while, and then I did. I started doing it, I think maybe like year 1.5 into my relationship, and it was so much better.
1: So your intrusive thoughts are like, if I was a worm, would you still love me? Like that?
0: Yeah, sure. But like, it was just like very nice, because then I feel like I wasn't holding on to it, and it was like ours to share. Yeah. And then the way he handled it was like so great. So, I mean, Olivia Dean.
1: Trauma dumping. I got it.
0: Just wise beyond her years.
1: I love that.

0: Thank you very much.
1: I love me some Zara Larsson. I feel like she can do no wrong in my eyes. And I think the one thing about her that is so amazing is that that woman has been grinding for a minute. Like, she's been grinding for 10 plus years.
0: Yes.
1: And the fact that she's just now getting her flowers and her just due. So huge congratulations and a huge round of applause.
0: Yeah. Zara Larsson. I mean, it's just proof of, like,

So Lefty was a part of our iHeartRadio Music Festival because I feel like this summer belonged to her. Like, this was her summer. And so I wanted to play this one for you. It's called Summer You Were Mine, Stella Lefty on

0: Jay, and Rosé is back, baby. Ooh. Back in a big way. And did you know that this music video is actually shot on the new iPhone 18?
1: No. You know what's funny? I feel like somebody else did a music video when the last iPhone was.
0: Selena Gomez, I feel like. Yeah. Huh. I know she, I don't remember which iPhone it was, but I do remember that being like a thing.
1: I think The Weeknd did it one time too. I think.
0: So crazy what people are doing with the iPhones. I'm like,
1: well, you know, I have like news friends and a lot of stuff is shot on people's phones.
0: No more like big camcorders going out on the streets.
1: Course, big cameras are going out, but like a lot, if you just need a quick thing, a lot of people are just filming it on their phone.
0: So cool.
1: Isn't that interesting?
0: I love it. All right, let's do a little rosé.

0: It's that time again. Football is back.
1: Is it?
0: Yeah. Oh. The only reason why I know is because my husband's obsessed.
1: Oh.
0: But with football season comes Super Bowl season, and there are some rumors out about who might be performing at halftime. We'll get into it after a little.

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